Your Time, Rick Trevino, a two-step. Also before that, I Just Wanted You to Know, Mark Chestnut. And his next song was written by Diane Warren and also performed by Leanne Rimes, and was on the charts the same time as this version by Trisha Yearwood. It was also featured in the movie Con Air from 1997. Here's How Do I Live and some George Strait coming up next right here on The Dance Hall.

0: George Strait and the Seashores of Old Mexico, a great waltz written by Merle Haggard. This version by George Strait came out in 2005 on the album Somewhere Down in Texas. It's break time, but we're coming back with Garth Brooks right here on the Dance Hall.
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And let's just keep it going. It's Settlin' by Sugarland from 2006. Keep on dancing in the dance.

0: Lone Star, Come Crying to Me. Before that, Settling by Sugarland. And when we come back, it's a polka from Dierks Bentley. Keep it here on the Dance Hall.
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1: 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Why didn't we think of this sooner? It's a dance hall.

late Chris Ledoux, Cadillac Ranch for your jitterbug. Before that, Dierks Bentley, lot of leaving left to do. And we're going to slow it down right now and polish those belt buckles. It's Brad Paisley, Little Moments, right here on the Dance Hall.

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1: From Neon Moon to the last Cheater's Waltz, country dancing has come to the radio. Yeah. It's the Dance Hall hosted by Scotty Bennett.
2: Welcome back to the Dance Hall. We're kicking it off now with Patti Loveless, Lonely Too Long, and some Tracy Lawrence from 1997 coming up next.

Tracy Lawrence, better man, better off. It's now time for a couple of two-steps. Kicking it off with Brian White, Look at Me Now. And coming up next is Darryl Worley taking a Tennessee River Run right here on the Dance Hall. Yeah.

This next song was first recorded by Bob Lumen. And in December 83, this notorious country music nice guy covered it for his album Midnight Fire. And it went all the way to number 4. Here's a triple two-step from Steve Warner. Lonely Women Make Good Lovers. And Toby Keith, Whiskey Girl on Deck. Right here.

0: Toby Keith, Whiskey Girl from 2003. And it's time for a quick break. We're going to come back with some Rodney Atkins. So don't you dare leave the dance hall.
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Jitterbug from the Pirates of the Mississippi Honky Tonk Blues. And this next song was originally recorded by Waylon Jennings back in 1990 and later covered in 1996 by this guy on his debut album called Used Heart for Sale. It's Gary Allen with Her Man and some T.G. Shepherd coming up next on The Dance Hall. I'm

0: DG Shepherd. I loved them, everyone, here on the Dance Hall. We're going to take a quick break, come back with some Bellamy Brothers.
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Keith Urban, I told you so. Time to shift gears. How about some two steps? Starting off with Terry Clark, Better Things to Do, and some Clint Black, A Better Man, coming up next on The Dance Hall. Don't

Garth Brooks calling Baton Rouge. A little polka for you. And it's time to wrap up the dance hall. I'll see you back here Monday night at 7 for Texas Nights. And in the meantime, go Longhorns and enjoy some Brooks and Dunn. She Used to Be Mine, your last song tonight, before closing time here on the dance hall.

0: like it because you can dance and sing along to country music.
1: Scotty Bennett is bringing back the best dancing music from the 70s, 80s, 90s, 2000s, and today. It's on the Dance Hall.

0: Would have been it. That's Tyce Delk here on Drinking Texas Nights. Welcome everybody to the after party.
1: Whoop whoop.
0: And Scotty's all done with the dance hall, and it is up to Chip and myself to take y'all right out to the weekend.
1: I think we can do it.
0: Yeah. It's a big responsibility, but I'm up for it. How about a little Scotty McCreary? This is five more minutes.

0: That's Scotty McCreary. Five more minutes right here on Drinking Texas Nights. And folks, if you don't know, by the way, it is the after party. If you don't know, if you hadn't been listening all week, Mike and I are live-ish from Port Aransas.
1: Mm-hmm.
0: And it is beautiful down here. We come here at least once a year.
1: At least.
0: For this Brooke Graham's Beach Bash.
1: I thought we came down here for that liquor store.
0: Oh, no. Don't tell people about the damn liquor store. That's where we get some good stuff,
1: it's
0: man.
1: It's true.
0: There's actually two of them that we get good stuff at. One's about halfway here and one's right before you get here. Anyway.
1: Yeah. We digress.
0: Yeah. Outside of the liquor store, Mike, mm-hmm. what's your favorite part about Port Aransas? And, by the way, I love the fact that after that hurricane, however long ago, 5-6 years ago, it's built back up so much.
1: Oh,
0: it, I think it was 7 years ago, actually. But it's built back up so much.
1: Well, I love, it's actually the same thing I love most places I visit, is all the little clubs here and there. There's these little dive bars or little... I don't want to call them supper clubs, but places where you can get a meal and see a band.
0: Yeah.
1: All over the island.
0: Oh, yeah. It's great.
1: Yeah. I never get enough live music.
0: True story. Or alcohol.
1: Also true story.
0: Yeah. I love the fact that you can go to those places and they're so, they're dive-ish
1: mm-hmm.
0: and they're great. They're small.
1: Mm-hmm.
0: It's amazing. You know, you never know who you're going to see play there, but I love the fact that you can just jump in a golf cart and drive to them.
1: Yeah, yeah.
0: And nobody gives a shit.
1: You know what I hate about Port Aransas?
0: What?
1: Is that, you know, we'll be out all day having a great time. I will decide to take Joanne back. back to the uh-huh. hotel or wherever we are. Just, you know, just to let her get her rest.
0: Yeah.
1: And within 15, 20 minutes, you will send me a picture of you and Clay Hollis for some damn reason at a bar that I just left.
0: That's an absolute true story. That was so great. And the funny thing about that is I didn't think anything of it. It's Clay. Hey, Clay.
1: Yeah, exactly.
0: Let's take a picture and send the picture out to you, Jimmy, Vicky,
1: yep.
0: and our entire group that was down there.
1: Except Joanne, because she's already asleep.
0: Yeah, but you saw it, and you were like, you son of a bitch.
1: Every time.
0: And then Jimmy comes running.
1: Uh-huh.
0: Where is he? Who?
1: Who?
0: Clay Hollis. Oh, I don't know. I saw him inside.
1: Yeah.
0: Oh, goddamn. I want to talk to him. Yeah, you ain't talking to him. Because he saw me, and he's skated, man.
1: Clay's funny. He doesn't live there, but he's always there.
0: Oh, yeah. Well, he was a captain of a boat there for a while.
1: Oh, I didn't know that.
0: Yeah, I don't know if he still is or not, but yeah, a deep sea fishing boat.
1: Yeah.
0: He captained one.
1: I didn't mean to turn this into a Clay Hollis segment, but I love his story. He's a Texas country music artist, a good one. First time I saw him perform at the Barbecue Austin at the Kokomo tent, so that tells you how right. many years ago that was. His show was like Garth Brooks, man. He was high energy everywhere, like, you know, shouting at the crowd, just running from side to side, which is really funny because the last few times we've seen him, he's just sitting on a stool playing acoustic.
0: Yeah.
1: But he's just, I mean, it's a big, big show and fantastic, which is so not his personality.
0: Well, so you say that, but, and I mentioned that to Matt Castillo, who is a friend of mm-hmm. of Clay Hollis. I said, yeah, Clay's an introvert, you know, so he goes, no, he's not.
1: Uh-oh.
0: No, he's not.
1: Oh, man, he's been playing us for fools.
0: I know, right? I'm like, what do you mean he's not?
1: Yeah.
0: He acts like, he goes, Chip. Anyway.
1: We're getting to the bottom of this.
0: You damn right. That's Mike. I'm Chip. This is Drinking Texas Nights.
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0: That's Montgomery Gentry with the oxymoron. I mean, hillbilly shoes. Who doesn't wear shoes?
1: Me.
0: Hillbillies.
1: Thank you.
0: You and hillbillies. Up next, Willie Nelson with Leanne Womack. Oh, I love that girl. Mendocino County Line.

That's Ronnie Millsap back on my mind again right here on Drinking Texas Nights. It's the after party. We're taking you home at midnight. Anyway, here's Lane Bricker. Do you ever think about Texas? Yes, Lane. All the damn time.

0: that, of course, is Clint Black with Nobody's Home. But that's not true because we are right here.
1: Yeah, we're with you everywhere you go.
0: Well, that sounded creepy.
1: Not in a creepy way.
0: Well, sort of a creepy way.
1: Maybe.
0: But, oh, okay. So here it's Friday. It's the end of the week.
1: We're going to get you high. On music.
0: I didn't sign off on that.
1: On music.
0: On coke.
1: Yes.
0: Here's a story that I meant to break out for Tequila Tuesday, and you know how we do. We start talking, we forget what we're doing. But I got to throw it out there.
1: Okay.
0: Diageo, you've heard of Diageo.
1: Oh, yeah.
0: Has scored a significant court victory in New York to protect the reputation of its best-selling tequila brands, Don Julio and Casamigos.
1: Shut up.
0: So, you know, they were taken to court because they claim 100% blue agave.
1: Right.
0: Like most tequilas do. And an independent study
1: showed that it's not.
0: Yeah. One of the tests showed that, at least for Casamigos, it showed that Don Julio was not 100%, but that Casamigos was probably only about 33%.
1: Yes.
0: Alcohol from agave, and
1: right,
0: they got the rest of it from somewhere else. Well, so this is a bizarre thing. The federal judge in New York threw the lawsuit out. Okay.
1: It's in New York.
0: In New York.
1: I understand this now.
0: So the plaintiff sought heavy damages because they claimed they had paid a premium price for the allegedly impure tequilas and had thus suffered a personal injury. Well, in the New York ruling,
1: good God,
0: the judge said that the plaintiffs had not proved systemic or widespread adulteration of the tequilas. So the judge wasn't denying that the tequilas tested didn't pass muster.
1: They said because you only tested the one bottle,
0: such a small sample size,
1: yes,
0: you can't sue them for this. Which, okay, and so I'm
1: how
0: reading,
1: big of a sample size do you need?
0: It doesn't say that.
1: My personal opinion, and I know it's probably we don't need to get into politics,
0: but yeah,
1: but it's a Democratic judge that
0: right,
1: didn't want to deal with it and probably took some money on the side, allegedly. I'm saying that on my opinion, nobody else's, no facts. I'm not stating anything.
0: But it gives you a look into our society these days that right away, that's what you believe, and I don't disagree with you.
1: Yes, because one bottle, all you need is one bottle. If that one bottle says 100% agave and you can
0: not
1: show that it's not, mm-hmm, that's a falsity that you're putting against people.
0: Yeah. So in this thing, the plaintiffs submitted evidence from only five samples.
1: They took five samples. Yeah. Okay.
0: And the court said that was too small to, quote, reasonably infer that the defendant was engaging in ubiquitous systemic mislabeling. It's not.
1: One bottle. Uh-huh. That's it. One bottle shows that you are mislabeling your products.
0: I'm just saying if I were to go out and kill somebody,
1: uh-huh,
0: they would label me a murderer, and I would argue the sample size is too small. You see how many people are out there?
1: Yes.
0: One of them got killed by me. That doesn't make me a murderer. That sample size is too small. I'm going to New York and getting that thrown out.
1: Anyway. I think that's bullshit ruling. And I think that Diageo should be held accountable to that because they're also going to screw up some of the new stuff that they just bought.
0: Okay, well, they're not necessarily off the hook. Reuters has reported that claims are founded on a testing technique called nuclear magnetic resonance, which can isolate a carbon fingerprint in alcohol that will let you know where that alcohol originated, what source.
1: Yeah.
0: There are still lawsuits going on with Luna Azul, Sincoro, Terramana, 818, and Kirkland Signature.
1: Yeah, all of them. The hell with them all.
0: And if you heard of one of those on our show, don't drink it. We only talk about good stuff.
1: Right.
0: Good tequilas.
1: That's Mike. I'm Chip. 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
3: I was lost in trouble and strife. I heard a voice and it changed my life. And now it's a brand new day.

You know, sometimes I wonder, when I ain't getting nowhere, what would old Willie do when things get too much to bear? And I see him sitting on his lonely old bus, and he's got his problems just like any of us.

That's Riley Green. Think as you drunk right here on Drinking Texas Nights. Mike's going to pull from the list of randomness, and we're going to talk about it right after George Strait's Troubadour.

0: troubadour George Strait. You know, any singer worth his salt in this great state of Texas plays that song.
1: Do they?
0: No, they do.
1: I don't know that they do.
0: Live shows?
1: Yeah.
0: I've heard everybody do it.
1: Everybody.
0: Not the Huser brothers, but everybody else.
1: So, Mike, we live in a world of social media, right?
0: We do. I know. We try and avoid it, but we do.
1: Yeah, and you know, I love social media.
0: God, oh, my God, the look he just gave me.
1: Why do people feel that when, and I limit my, I send you stuff every now and then.
0: Yeah.
1: Not a lot of stuff, but stuff. I limit myself to probably two posts, maybe three, to send to someone
0: right
1: a day.
0: Like, look
1: that's
0: at this,
1: it.
0: Look at this.
1: Yeah. That's it. Mm-hmm. Because even if I, once I hit that 2 to 3 mark, even if I find something hilarious, I'm not sending it to you.
0: No.
1: Because I think that I've already wasted too much of your time.
0: Is that the feeling?
1: That's my thought process, that I've wasted too much of your time already. I think it's hilarious. You probably do too, because we have a very similar outlook on life.
0: Mm-hmm.
1: But we have friends, mm-hmm. and I'm not going to mention Jimmy's name. While we're sitting here, sent six posts. Uh-huh. Six.
0: Six.
1: I know he supposedly was working today. Mm-hmm. I know he's probably out on the town. Mm-hmm. Why is he sending us six damn posts? And they may be funny. They may not be. They might.
0: They're probably funny.
1: They're probably something about music,
0: mm-hmm.
1: that I don't give a shit about.
0: Mm.
1: But I mean, six.
0: Yeah.
1: And that's not all the posts that he's. And I'm not picking on Jimmy necessarily. There's other people that do this too.
0: Uh-huh.
1: And I'm just like, why do you feel that you should send me all these God blessed posts?
0: Yeah, just I don't know. Just, you know, just wants to share.
1: Yeah, I know he lives by himself. And he gets lonely, but man, call. We'll talk. I'd rather do that. Holy shit! I love going over and hanging out with him. You know, he has a great whiskey and tequila selection.
0: Mm-hmm.
1: He has great stories, the records that he has over there. And I'm not just talking about Jimmy, of course, right? I love hanging out with people in general. Mm-hmm. Stop sending me all your shit.
0: Yeah. It's funny because your entire career has been in, you know,
1: technology,
0: computers, yeah. And you don't like it.
1: No. I love doing what I do.
0: Mm-hmm.
1: I don't love social technology bullshit.
0: Yeah.
1: And the funny thing is, this is back when most of this started, MySpace, and where you could pinpoint where you're at.
0: Yeah.
1: Whatever the hell that was. I don't remember what it was. And to this day, Vicky posts everything that we're doing, whenever we're doing it.
0: Wherever you are.
1: Wherever I'm at.
0: Mm-hmm.
1: I'll go to work and people go, hey, how was this? Mm-hmm. How do you know I was there? Well, Vicky posted it. If I had a stalker, someone could come and murder me.
0: Yeah.
1: I would never see it coming.
0: Well, she's throwing all of the suspicion off of her.
1: That could be right.
0: Yep.
1: I've already told everybody I'm going to die of a gun cleaning accident.
0: Of a gun you don't own?
1: Yes. Vicky's going to be cleaning the gun. So how did it go off 27 times? Kept cleaning the gun.
0: I don't know. Every time he moved, I shot. Every time I shot, he moved.
1: That's Mike. I'm Chip. This is Drinking Texas Nights.
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0: That's Hal Ketchum. I know where love is, and he's not sharing that information.
1: No.
0: I don't know.
1: We've asked.
0: Yeah. I said, come on, Hal. Where is it? I said, you'll never find it. I'll never tell. Here's Randall King, Record High.

0: Come on now. Larry Gatlin, the Gatlin Brothers, those harmonies.
1: That's what I was going to say.
0: Are amazing.
1: They're so ridiculous.
0: Chills. Chills. It's almost like Wilder Blue good.
1: Ooh.
0: See? You see? All right. Speaking of good, it's good time. William Clark Green.

0: Wayne. That was Mark Chestnut going through the Big D, and I don't mean Dallas. Uh-huh. Holy crap, I was a little late on that one.
1: You were. I don't know. You were thinking hard about something.
0: I thought that was the short break, and you were going to jump in, and I was like, why ain't Mike Tyson talking? Oh, crap, that's me.
1: Okay. So you're focused just not on this.
0: Yes.
1: Good, good. All right. Well, it is the after party.
0: I was thinking about titties.
1: It is the after party, but it's the end of the week, and there have been a couple of noticeable passings I thought that we should mention, and, you know, you got anything to throw in, you can.
0: Okay.
1: But so we lost this week Dennis Franchione.
0: Oh, yes.
1: Yeah.
0: Football coach was with A&M for a short time. Mm-hmm. If I remember correctly, he was supposed to be with Alabama?
1: He was with Alabama, yeah.
0: Well, hold on. Didn't he sign up to go with Alabama? Did he come from A&M from Alabama? I'm thinking of somebody else.
1: No, okay. No. He went from Alabama to A&M.
0: Yeah.
1: So, yeah.
0: Which is weird.
1: Well, not really. So he started in the NAIA, won a bunch of titles there, moved on up. He went to New Mexico, had a lot of success, went to TCU, had a lot of success, went to Alabama. During a downtime, that's when Alabama was winning seven games a season, and he got them to win. I think they won 10 games.
0: Yeah,
1: and then he found out because of the previous administration he was going to get sanctioned. So he jumped from Alabama to A&M.
0: Okay.
1: And A&M was excited because at that time Texas was really pummeling him, and so they were hoping that he could bring A&M. You know, to parody.
0: Uh-huh. He did not.
1: He did not. He was always a great interview, man.
0: Yeah.
1: Real fun guy. You know, great dude. But after he left A&M, he went to Texas State and got that program going.
0: Yeah.
1: So really, he had success everywhere except
0: A&M.
1: Yeah. But you know, you only go there if you hate football.
0: Right. RIP.
1: Also lost this week. Here's a name from the past. Jim Baker,
0: as in Jim and Tammy Faye.
1: Yes,
0: really, the preacher.
1: The preacher.
0: Oh man, they're out of Oklahoma, right?
1: Is that right? No, he's one of the Carolinas.
0: Okay.
1: Yeah.
0: Well, oh my gosh, they came into prominence in the 80s, early 90s.
1: In the 80s.
0: Yeah.
1: He was one of those evangelical preachers, like TV preachers.
0: Yes. That his wife Tammy Faye.
1: Oh my God.
0: Cried all the time, had all the makeup and the eyelashes, the makeup just melting off her face.
1: Uh-huh.
0: And they would tell you every week, so we need your money.
1: and they got,
0: oh my God,
1: all the money. Yeah, it was so in the mid-80s, they had been doing their what did do you
0: he
1: want
0: get,
1: to call it?
0: Hold on, did he get caught with his secretary?
1: Yes.
0: Yes, okay.
1: So he was, you know, a minor celebrity.
0: Yeah.
1: And then he got on the PTL Club.
0: Yes.
1: With Pat Robertson and Swaggart.
0: Yeah.
1: And that's where they took off. Their show was amazing. You know, he was apparently charismatic. I never got it. Tammy Faye, same thing.
0: Yeah.
1: They drew 13 million viewers nightly.
0: Jeez.
1: They were so big in the 80s that spoofs, parodies.
0: Oh, yeah.
1: Everywhere. Saturday Night Live had a whole Jim and Tammy Faye skit.
0: Yep.
1: There were movies about him, and it all came crumbling down when he had that affair with the church secretary, Jessica Hahn.
0: Yeah.
1: Who
0: ended up being in a
1: Playboy.
0: Playboy and a Sam Kinison video.
1: Oh, that's right.
0: And after seeing Jessica Hahn, sign me up too.
1: Yeah, no, I get it.
0: Yeah.
1: I get it. But yeah, he was just one of those cultural touchstones that everybody who lived through the 80s knew. So yeah, 86.
0: Yeah.
1: Gone too soon.
0: Aw. 86, was he though?
1: No.
0: Yeah. All right, that's Mike. I'm Chip. This is Drinking Texas Nights.
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Thank you so much.

That's what cowboys do. Curtis Grimes right here on Drinking Texas Nights. Hey, stick around. Mike is going to tell us what happened this day in history right after Dierks Bentley's Lot of Leaving Left to Do.

0: That's Dirk Spindley, of course, right here on Drinking Texas Nights. Where was Rita Blue on that one?
1: Stalking.
0: She's supposed to warn me when there's a Dirk Spindley sighting.
1: Oh, she knew.
0: It's true. Oh, man. Heart of the baseball playoffs right now.
1: Oh, yeah.
0: And it always makes me think about history, and that's where I'm going to start.
1: Let's hear it.
0: Okay. On this date, 1919. So that goes back a little.
1: A little ways.
0: The Cincinnati Reds beat the Chicago White Sox 10-5 at Comiskey Park. 5-3, they won the World Series. Was it foretold? Was it predestined? Was it a fix? That was the 1919 Black Sox.
1: That's
0: right
1: the
0: there.
1: Black Sox. Yeah. The commissioner at the time, mm-hmm. Colonel Mustard, he had it in for those guys.
0: Yep.
1: Now, you could show that I think some of them did have the fix in,
0: uh-huh.
1: But Shoeless Joe,
0: yeah,
1: don't know.
0: Well, that's the thing, too, is that the Gamblers got to them, and they were, and the White Sox players were actually in a feud with the owner,
1: right?
0: Because he wasn't paying them. Like okay, Eddie Cicotti.
1: Kennesaw Mountain.
0: Landis.
1: Okay.
0: So Eddie Cicotti, their ace pitcher, had a clause in his contract. I don't know how much he made. It was 1919. It wasn't a lot.
1: Like $5.
0: But he had a clause in his contract that if he won 30 games, he would get like double salary.
1: Yeah.
0: And so when he won his 29th game, they didn't pitch him again the rest of the year.
1: Oh, good Lord.
0: It was that type of thing. So when Gamblers came and offered them more money than they made for the season to throw the series, they were all in. Well, 8 of them were in.
1: Right.
0: A lot of stories say that after they threw the first two games, they tried to win after that because the Gamblers weren't paying them either.
1: Yeah.
0: Cincinnati just beat them.
1: Yeah.
0: Yeah, you know, they spotted them two games, but they just beat them. On this day, 1965, the Beatles single Yesterday goes to number one.
1: Okay.
0: Stayed at number one for 4 weeks. Do you like that song?
1: Yesterday.
0: Uh-huh.
1: No, it's bullshit.
0: Yeah, okay. It is the most covered song in history.
1: Is it really?
0: Yeah. I forget. Oh, I don't think I have a number here, but there's at least 1,200 versions of it available out there.
1: That's horrible.
0: In the ether.
1: Get a life, people.
0: I'm just saying. Let's see. Did you ever see the movie Yesterday?
1: No.
0: That was a lot. That was actually a good movie. 2019, it's about a guy who sings in bars. He's just a musician, cover artist.
1: Oh, I kind of wanted to see that.
0: Yeah.
1: Everybody forgets who the Beatles were, and he sings all their songs.
0: Yeah, and so, you know, he's an unsuccessful cover artist, and there's like a blip.
1: Yeah.
0: And due to the blip, he was put into a coma. So when he woke up from the coma, the rest of the world was like the Beatles had never happened. But he knew. So he would play their songs and they all thought he was the guy.
1: Yeah.
0: It's actually a fun movie. And then finally, on this date, 1973, you remember, Elvis and Priscilla Presley were granted a divorce after 6.5 years of marriage. I think she was finally in her 20s.
1: Yeah, that's what I was going to say. She was 20 years old.
0: She was given property along with $725,000 plus an additional $4,200 a month for the support of their daughter, Lisa Marie.
1: When was this?
0: 73.
1: Holy crap.
0: That's a lot of money.
1: Yeah.
0: Yeah, but she didn't get Graceland. She just got a ton of other property.
1: She may as well have. Yeah. Good God.
0: Yeah. Let's see. The settlement also included half of the proceeds from the sale of an LA home that they had owned together, plus 5% of the total outstanding stock in two publishing companies. So she did okay.
1: She did all right. Mm-hmm. Yeah.
0: It was funny because they I say funny. You want to talk about amicable? They got divorced in a Santa Monica courtroom, and as they left holding hands, gave each other a kiss, went their separate ways.
1: Huh. Well, yeah, I'd give him a kiss, too, if he gave me all that goddamn money. Shit, that's Mike. I'm Chip. This is Drinking Texas Nights.
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Clint Black, another news right here on Drinking Texas Nights. It's a beautiful Friday night, and this is Ladybug by Randy Rogers and Wade Bowen.

0: Kennedy, Travis, 1982. You know, I think back to those years. I was the man.
1: No, you weren't.
0: I mean, I wasn't, but I like to think I was.
1: Yeah, you were just a one-hit wonder.
0: You mean like Kyle Park? Here we go.
2: I don't

0: That's Ashley McBride, Lights On in the Kitchen. You know I don't like slow songs.
1: No.
0: Unless I'm dancing with a beautiful girl.
1: So you don't like slow songs?
0: That's not the point, Mike. Anyway, that song is absolutely great.
1: Well, you saw her in concert, right?
0: Yes. Mm-hmm. Yes, I saw it down at Flores Country Store. I'd forgotten about that.
1: Wow.
0: Yeah. It was a great show, though.
1: Yeah.
0: She puts on a hell of a show. Hey, Mike, mm-hmm. This is the last break of the week.
1: Ooh.
0: You owe me some birthdays.
1: All right. Well, I'll tell you what. I'm going to give you a Friday night all musician edition.
0: Hell yeah.
1: Birthdays. We're going to go from oldest to youngest. Born this day, 1940, John Lennon.
0: Oh. Oh, what was that band he was in?
1: The Plastic Ono Band.
0: Yes.
1: Uh-huh.
0: Yeah, of the Beatles, the greatest band of all time. And he didn't destroy the band. Yoko Ono destroyed the band.
1: So he did.
0: Yeah, he destroyed the band.
1: And, you know, sometimes your girl makes you do weird things.
0: Yeah, sure. Don't remind me.
1: We're on limited time here. We'll talk about that some other time. Also born this day, way back in 1993, Scotty McCreery.
0: Oh, mm-hmm. Of country music stardom. And was he on the...
1: You got it. The Voice.
0: The Voice.
1: He was the winner of The Voice. I forget which season.
0: Boy, he has a voice.
1: Oh, he's good. He's funny. Artists don't do this anymore. I don't know if our listeners remember, but there was a time when Merle Haggard was young that he would go on different shows, different variety shows, and mimic.
0: Yes.
1: He could do dead-on singing impersonations of all the other country stars.
0: And did them in front of them.
1: In front of them. It was great. McCreery has that same ability.
0: Does he really?
1: I've seen him do a number of different ones where he'll be on a show with somebody or playing alongside somebody, and he'll just do their part. And the look on their face is always kind of funny when he does that because he sounds just like him.
0: That's awesome.
1: Born this day, 1997, Megan Maroney.
0: Okay. Also a country singer. Mm-hmm. She is phenomenal.
1: She is Nashville, man.
0: She is cute as a button, too. Mm-hmm.
1: Yeah.
0: Button's probably cuter.
1: Well,
0: but she's
1: depends on the type of button.
0: Oh, no, button.
1: Oh, Buttons.
0: Yeah.
1: Oh, see, shout out to Buttons.
0: Hell yeah. Hey, Buttons, how you doing?
1: Yeah. That's a friend of ours from the old country.
0: Yes.
1: By that, I mean Missouri. Megan Maroney is funny, too, because, well, like I guess most country singers, she was a fan.
0: Yes.
1: But she was actually discovered as a fan. She was at, I can't remember whose show it was. I've seen pictures. She was at a show and had a big sign, and the artist called her up.
0: That was Bruce Springsteen.
1: It was not. That was Courtney Cox. Same thing happened, right? No, he called her up and let her sing along to a song.
0: Yeah.
1: And she apparently was good enough that she got signed shortly after that.
0: Oh, wow.
1: Yeah. I mean, it's not like she had never performed before, but she was a nobody at a show.
0: Right.
1: And just kind of got called up and boom, everything happened.
0: Nice.
1: And then finally, born this date, 1998, and I would pick this guy to whoop all three of the previous people's butt. Gavin Adcock.
0: Oh, man. I don't get Gavin Adcock. I'll fight him, too. I don't give a shit.
1: He's a marketing genius.
0: Yeah.
1: Because, he's everywhere on socials, but if you just listen to his stuff, and he's doing duets with everybody right now.
0: Yeah.
1: Which is kind of how Ella blew up. Ella Langley blew up doing duets. I think he's on a trajectory, man.
0: Yeah, I'm sure he's going to do. He's doing great. Mm-hmm. First off, I'm sure he's going to continue to do great.
1: And if he knocks out Zach Bryan, I'm good.
0: True story. Hey, that's Mike. I'm Chip. This has been Drinking Texas Nights. Thank you for listening. If you're out and about, please be safe heading home. And as always,
1: stay texcellent, everybody.
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Then I got me a transmission and all the chrome. 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

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About that time, my wife walked out, and I could see in her eyes that she had her doubts. 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

This is a Cottonmouth, a negatory on the cost of this machine there, Red Rider. You might say I went right up to the factory and picked it up. It's cheaper that way.

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0: 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As real as the smack of a baseball hitting the glove of a small-town little leaguer. 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
1: Ted!
0: What?
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0: All right, sir, open the gate and let him out and walk him, boys. Here we come, a lot of number 29 in. What are you going to get for him? I'm a 25 to get 30 now. Five, rip it up, pop another $40 on the made of 40 now. Five, rip it up, five, made of five. Yes, five now. $60 on the willy, give me 60 now. Five, rip it up, pop another.
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Today I heard my woman say something I never heard her say before. 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

0: Here's a song I wrote on a plane between Dallas and Austin. Going to El Paso. Whoops. Now this is what gave us the idea to come down here. This is a song about a guy that probably did as much for our kind of music as anybody.
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